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2: It's fine for me. 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
4: I'm good.
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7: Also hereinspaziert und mitgemacht. 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
8: End of file.
2: So, hallo und herzlich willkommen, Superbooth Radio, Tag 3, der Samstag. Die erste Kasse Kaffee inhaliert. Genauso fühlt sich das an. Also wir sind immer noch wir sind nicht mehr im Stream. 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Für zum 10. Jahr in Reihenfolge for the 10th. Und wir machen in Englisch weiter, denke ich.
3: Schade.
2: Mit Unterstützung von Jero. For the 10th year in a row, we're really happy to welcome Guo and Piero from Tiptop Audio, which is a long-standing tradition at Tiptop Audio here in the Super Radio. We just heard Andreas Schneider and we're having a bit of a laugh. This was a jingle that Jero constructed out of a conversation where I believe I was part of it and I was going too deep into the details of program change technology and bus board systems and especially like gate bus or if we should send program change, blah, blah, blah. And he said, yeah, and maybe not too much of this nerd talk stuff. That's not how we do it. I have a Atari, I have a tape recorder. Fuck off. he's a genius for that. And that's really the spirit of... I love how he humbles us and he lets us free in the world and we can enjoy all our crazy stuff.
4: But, wow, it's 10 years. Yeah. It's unbelievable.
2: Yeah, it's unbelievable to myself. Like the first time I walked in here, I remember other Super Booth also, but first time I remember walking in here and I think also this entrance, there was a doorway and then there was upstairs and I think you were on the right and you already had the Mantis and you had the Tiptop One. Sampler right. Was fresh and yes. Everything was green and yellow. And I remember it was crazy going from the silver, from the Z3000s and from the silver ZDSP to the
4: right.
2: White, yellow and green ZDSP with newer cards. And then this was kind of like the state of the art, the newest, the shimmer reverb and custom DSP programming. Wow. And stuff and your nice drum modules. And here we are 10 years later. I can't even believe it feels like almost no time has passed and it's so many modules later, generations of technology later, things we wouldn't have believed.
4: It's like when you're having good time just flies. So I guess we're having good time.
2: So yeah, aren't we? Yeah, seems like it.
4: Yeah. Music, I mean, it powers our life, right? And when we play synthesizer, we are basically playing to ourselves. Music. I mean, some of us are professional musicians, but a lot of us are just hobbyists who like to sit at home and play for ourselves. And I think the fact that we are here on the 10th time just proves how powerful the instruments are and how meaningful they are for so many people coming here, showing almost every year. I'm seeing a lot of faces that I'm seeing almost every year. And it's become a true community. It's really amazing.
2: Yes, unbelievable. Piero, for 10 years, I think Have we had you on the radio before? Not certainly not with me, but I'm not here always.
8: Yeah, we was here also in the previous year. So it's another appointment.
2: I'm so happy you're doing it because you're
8: part of the family.
2: Because you've also been doing it 10 years as part of the family. And how do you feel about this transition, this 10 years of Superbook?
8: How has it gone in your life? Talking about the new modules, about the event, about the situation here, about the environment, everything. So pretty cool. We're talking about the music.
2: Yeah, that's what it's all about. I think we have some music from you, but I wanted to ask a little bit about stuff because I've seen you compose, and for you it must also have been this transition to the period of times, and you've always gone with the technology, of course.
8: Yeah, I released a new album in November with a new project. The project is Concrete Noir. The album is Roman Ruins. All the album is made with using our Tiptop Audio modules with our technology and my voice, my Fender guitar. And it was great to make these tracks, music that I like, using our technology and mixing in a very easy way all this stuff. My voice, my guitar, sometimes a Fender bass and art sequence using this our modules, and it's pretty cool.
2: Yeah, maybe we can go into more detail after we hear a little bit. I hear Gur requested the track Sirens.
4: Yes.
2: Would you like to say something about what this track specifically is?
4: I think this track, I like it. Obviously, the sounds are just amazing. And I love Piero Styles since forever. But Sirens is about the war. And we know there's wars in the world. And I think it hits me hard to hear this track, especially now. Yeah. So yeah. I dedicate it to everybody who listens.
2: Also, Sirens von Romans Ruins.

0: Wow.
1: Easy to listen that there are polyphonic instruments. This track.
0: I'm maybe my ears or my mental imagery works differently to the intended recipient of the general public for this, but my emotional reaction is strong also. It's a very beautiful track. Thank you.
1: Thank you.
0: It's a little bit different from what I imagined. Having seen you all these years, I remember from going to like Gurs pumping techno improvisations 10 years ago and then slowly bringing your melodic style. I remember distinctly this, there's a second gentleman and he has a different style of composing, and then seen you noodles for hours, days on days, and then the polyphonic system came. And
1: it's a way to mix something from the past with the sound of the future. And also the style, no? It's something that is coming from the past with a modern attitude. So for me, it's a continuous bridge.
0: And I didn't know you sing at all. It's obviously difficult to set up in there, and I'm ungrateful to do it in, for hours. But wow.
1: Yeah, probably we'll do some live sets here in Berlin.
0: It would be lovely. Those people would be surprised.
1: I'm planning a new EP now with three new tracks. On Desert, that is a label that is between Berlin and Italy, with Lego Velto remix and Caron remix.
0: Oh, that would be lovely. Yeah.
1: So, yeah, it probably be released in end of September, first day of October. The album, the EP is ready, so we are just waiting the right moment to push it out.
0: So that's Romance Ruins. So as in romance and as in ruins of the ruins
1: it's
0: after
1: a, it's
0: the
1: a
0: war.
1: Double yeah. meaning of the, that, this word.
0: The verb romance, to romance, yeah. Italiano, no? See? Yeah. Oh, so great. Yes, and Jero had a sideline comment, which it's just lovely. The East Coast versus West Coast, that wasn't very East Coast synthesis. Yes, it wasn't. But Robert, there's a reason, perhaps. Is there, you didn't choose this new, we know we have this new Buchla element that could be added as a sonic texture. Was it present?
1: The 259 is used in these tracks. Mm-hmm. Yeah, a lot. It's part of the album, the sound. And now this year, finally, we have also the MARF available with the last firmware. And I think that I will use also this new module a lot in the next production. Yeah.
0: It's very lovely that it's not, it was a little bit different from what we hear here in the fair sometimes as demonstration for how modules work and all this crazy scientific sound, science demonstrations.
1: Yeah, the album is also a personal experience. You know, so it's something that is part of my past, my experience about music, and now I'm trying to push it out using our technology.
0: Yes. Thank you. Thank you. That's, I'm so happy we finally got to talk a little bit on the air about your personal musical path. Of course, I have to press on about some technical questions. I also want to advertise a little bit for you. It's because I own a Mantis case, and it was one of my first cases I bought, and I was really happy that I stuck with it, and it's been great through all the years. And I had a problem recently where I plugged it in and it suddenly one Monday it doesn't work anymore, and I sent it to you because you have a great reputation of being a person who's approachable if something doesn't work anymore. So this is
2: I know the situation where you are on stage, right?
0: Yeah.
2: Something go wrong and somebody needs to save you. So
0: I was really glad for your helping hand. The materials arrived and you guided me a little bit how to do it, and I'm really happy it works again now. I'm really relieved.
2: I'm Gurd the ambulance.
0: Top, nice one. So I had to. Obviously, through the years, you've surprised us with technology and gave us more freedom of things that we could do. We had a talk about the ART system already. But this year, the MARF is new. And this, obviously, there's so many discussions. Eurorack, Buchla, should it happen? There's also a new Buchla product that is different from other Buchla products from before. So there are things in Buchla where Buchla came up with the idea of making an instrument that is decidedly different And this decidedly difference is now we try to emulate again and again and again to make it exactly the same otherness that we were experiencing before. I had a conversation with Kai Niggemann, who is a musical performer and sound designer I've known for years. He's also a long time musician, and he only plays Buchla 200E nowadays. Mm-hmm. And I had a long discussion with him. Shout out Kai Niggemann about the differences, and he preferred the higher voltage, and he preferred the single sourcedness in the cables, so the plugging in, and so there are advantages to playing Buchla, but you are bringing a lot of these advantages into the Eurorack system nowadays. The MARV is a rather complex to understand sequencer system, which I think I could, if I would describe it, it's 216 step sequences that are voltage controllable with clocks, and they can be synced or not be synced, and you can allocate positions via CV voltage, and you can cross modulate them, but there are also preset safe states, and it's rather complex.
2: I would say there's one misperception, mm-hmm. and that it's a sequencer.
0: Mm-hmm. Ah.
2: It's a function generator.
0: Wow.
2: Now but I'll be honest that even myself, I'm mostly used it as a sequencer. So I think this is where it's got its reputation from, because it excel as a sequencer probably more than any step sequencer I have at least used. And I'm doing this for 30 years, so I know some. Mm. it's really unique. It's very special. It's not traditional. There's not even a sync input on this thing. You look at the sequencer. Did you ever saw a sequencer that doesn't have a reset and a sync input? I don't think I ever saw one. But here comes the MARV. What we know about the MARV was never a finished piece. Don't Buchla build it? We don't know how many are out there, but they're probably, you can count them with one hand, not even two. And we know that they never fully worked. And when you look at the amount of features that he cramped into something like that, trying to make it in the 70s is just, I don't know, like, really, what's wrong with you, man? It's, where are you trying to get with this thing? But he did it. And obviously it works. It mostly work again, not fully. And what probably the biggest part for us is that he left behind a user manual, which doesn't exist for any other Buchla module. And that's a big deal, because since when Don is sitting down to write functions, and my assumption is that it was for him to write for himself what his idea are for this instrument, because it's so complex. It's hard to keep everything in the head for what it is. And that's why a lot of us are treating it as like, okay, it's a sequencer, or it's like, we're trying to give it a title in order to really conclude what it is. But it's just so much more than just a single thing. And probably a function generator is the best name, because in electronics, a function generator is anything that generates a mathematical function. And mathematical function can be a slope, an angle, a vector, right? I mean, there's all these powers that works. And in the MARV, you have all these in the panel as switches, as real functional things that you can touch in real time, activate or disable. And this is where the fun is with that instrument. There's no menus, there's no screens, there's nothing. It's just right there, a big panel, all these switches, and I find myself just like, you know, bouncing on the switches without any plan and looking for what's going to happen and what's going to come. And it's surprisingly almost always. So I'm playing with this thing for a year, I think, now. Once we got this to stabilize more and more, we showed it last year, right? That was the first time.
0: Yes, exactly.
2: And I remember I stand there at the booth, and everybody was so excited. Wow, Tip Top is going to make the MARV. And I told Piero, and I said, listen, I'm not sure we're actually going to be able to make it. It's so complex. Like, this is, we are taking a chance here. You know, people build this expectation that it's going to happen really soon. But we've been using it for a while, and wow, it's such an amazing device. So thank you, Don Buchla, for going crazy.
0: And thank you, Gore, for giving us a bit of the history of the MARV. That's this different perspective. Thank you for correcting my perception there. This is, I have to stay more open about what it actually is. We had an idea about using it as a oscillator in a sense, which is probably possible.
2: Probably possible. Yeah.
0: There are things, one thing that I would like to say on the air, there are things in Eurorack that are not possible in the old Buchla technology, which is also another perspective that makes a tip-top audio Buchla system so interesting, because it's technically possible to insert an audio channel
2: right
0: into the transport CV,
2: yes,
0: for example.
2: Yes, yes.
0: Like this.
2: This have a technical roots. The decision why Don made audio and CV separate is actually very smart. And not a lot of people fully understand the reason. And the reason is that you want separate grounding. You know, electronic grounding is where all the currents go. And if there's too much ground, too much current going into the ground starts to go up. Like imagine like raining, right? It's raining and it starts flooding, right? The flooding is what we call hiss and noise. So when the LED turns on a module, it spits out current into the ground and you would hear it. It adds up to the shh that you have in the background. So Don's idea was to separate those two. And that's actually why a lot of these vectors existed, because they create what's called a galvanic isolation. It means that you are isolating two electronic circuits with light. So there's no physical connection between them. They have separate grounds, right? So that's really the background of why making that way. On the other hand, there is a price to pay, and that's you cannot patch between those two things. So you are limited. So when we connected those things together, we did sacrifice a little bit of the ground noise. Though I must admit that today's power supply are better than what they used to be. So there's more tolerance for that. And we also at the same time achieved the ability to patch from audio into CV and start FM things that, you know, you just couldn't do before. So I think we enhanced what the 200 system can do quite dramatically with just that move at all.
0: Wow. There was quite a few points of information in there that I wasn't fully aware of. This is a proper scientific document now. Amazing. I have to admit this on the air. I wasn't aware that Vectros had this, the opto decoupling was actually for reducing the ground load in the amplification.
2: Yeah, it's to separate the grounds, the two grounds in a system. So you imagine you have two electronic, you actually have it in other devices. If you look at a proper MIDI connection, let's say you have a computer controlling a synthesizer, there is an opto isolator in that as well, because the idea is to separate the ground. So the computer ground is completely separated from the synthesizer.
0: Because you technically don't want to ruin the fidelity of the synthesis part by injecting MIDI data.
2: It's not the MIDI, it's the ground. The ground is like, imagine like, just like the ground we're standing on. Imagine it was moving all the time. It was just shaking. Mm. It will create a sound, right? Mm. And that sound is, it's not the sound that you are looking, we are talking, right? But we don't want to hear the ground noise on top of it. Mm. So this is the hiss. This is the noise that is coming and is getting added.
0: It's the noise floor in the Eurorack system that we have.
2: This is the noise floor, exactly. This is, yeah.
0: Oh, wow. And I see. And I have so many more questions that are going to get more detailed, but I might have to sort this out in person. Yeah, that's a lot of nerd stuff in one morning. I don't know what time it is. Are we, no, it's fine. Oh, you were saying, let me just ask one more thing. I think one idea about the arbitrary function generator is this idea of the voltage stage and that the voltage stage is a fixed position. But you were saying you're generating a function. A function is, of course, like any switching is also a function. We were talking about analog computing earlier on. Schneider's also managed, introduced this year's Superbooth by talking about the future in analog computing, that Chinese manufacturers, processing and so forth. Maybe analog computing is also part of how we make music, but also part of scientific, new scientific approach to solutions that we haven't solved yet scientifically. So analog computing with the discrete values between values is the thing we are looking for. So
2: You know, the qubit computers are basically what you are describing. It's a state of matter that is not black or white or zero and one, like digital computing that we are used to. And it's a whole different a part of science, of physics, that deals with values that are in between. Now, for us, you know, musician, we know that for many, many years, especially the ones of us who are grew up on in the analog age, we remember this warmth, this very hot sound. And when we are transitioning to digital, we feel the difference, right? And that difference translates in so many parts of our life. And as you just mentioned, it shows up as probably the next stage is going to be those supercomputers that are able to use data that is not necessarily right or wrong, zero or one. It's the in-between. And there's just it's a field in math that is just huge explosion right now, especially with AI and the development of things that are not necessarily, you know, you ask the AI something, right? It gives you the wrong answer. How many times happened to you?
0: All the time.
2: And it's weird because it's a machine. It's supposed to be like perfect. Again, it's all related to this kind of new approach to digital. To be able to say, okay, there's more than just left and right, zero or one. There's just all this in between. And the AI is kind of like a way to, it's probably the first step in software to use that approach, saying, you know, yeah, it can make a mistake. Yeah. And it's not a big deal. In the old days, we used to call it bugs, right?
0: Yeah, exactly. And now we're fighting like hell to talk these machines into some kind of thing, and all they are is a mirror of whatever we said to them before. And it's like
2: I mean, first of all, they are feeding from what we feed them with, right? I was just talking to someone here at the show a few days ago, and we realized that right now AI is feeding from everything we wrote over the years. But what's going to happen next, right? We're going to stop writing, right? Because we're going to go to AI, ask how I fix this and this. You're not going to go to a forum and say, hey, you know, guys, I fixed this thing on my module, and now the information is not going to be there. So what's the AI going to be doing about that? So it's
0: it's this thing. If you remember Prince of Persia, this computer spiel from the computer game from the 80s, 90s, there was this one level where the prince had to go face himself in the mirror. And it's this thing that what happens if you jump into the mirror? I think this is this kind of moment. Ternary computing where you have the zero, the one, and the minus one. What is this? Yes, no, maybe? Or is it yes here and yes there? Like, how do you think about this?
2: It's moving to statistics. It's no more about a single object. It's about many objects and what is the perception, the statistics behind it. This field in math, again, it's exploding right now, and it's all about doing statistics. I think the roots are maybe somewhere in the military applications, because they are monitoring so much amount of information and they need to be able to tell wrong from right, I guess. But it's hard because what they're dealing with is with usually people, and how can you define that, right? So statistic comes as the tool to probably quantify. Just there's another name for that. It's called big data. It's another field in computing right now. And big data means that you're collecting a huge amount of information and you are doing statistics on it. So again, it's not a black or a white. It's not the old way of programming. It's a new way.
0: You know what I want? I want a Buchla 200E from Tip Top Audio, where each of the everything that is connected knows what is connected to what. We've seen this last year here. There was a similar concept. It's mind melting, and it's really brain wrecking if you detected which socket was connected to. And then you could save the patch and it would tell you, you know, you have to connect to this jack. And then you could save everything. And then you, I imagine the big data approach would be then to sort by similar patching and so forth. And this is, yeah, this is like the beyond what we're going to.
2: Yeah, but actually, yeah, I will put you down back to earth for a second. Because the problem there, I mean, this has been going for a while, is that we're going to need to compromise analog sound for that. That means that everything needs to be digital data.
0: Yeah.
2: So again, compromises, you know, that's,
0: I think this is the, I believe this is called a PWM. No, this is this modulation.
2: PWM, yeah, is there.
0: It's one solution for that. No,
2: it's one solution.
0: Everything becomes digitized, but in a high frequency that we are not able to hear. But there's, there's another noise that's coming that's very unpleasant and unwelcoming. That,
2: and also you break into pieces. Mm-hmm. Taking this, organic, analog current is like water, is like air, is part of nature. And bits are
0: and
2: not.
0: Suddenly it's all pixels again.
2: Exactly.
0: And, no, and that's not what we want.
2: Yeah.
0: So this or that, yeah, it depends on what people want.
2: Well, it's all going to coexist one way or the other. It's, you know, I think that in the early 90s, we all saw the collapse of the entire synthesizer industry. Everybody says back then that computer is going to be the only thing moving forward. It was quite sad.
0: It was horrible.
2: It was a disaster, right?
0: I had one laptop that was nice, but
2: And, you know, it was like, it just proved to us that there's no black and white. The world is more than the sum of those numbers.
0: Exactly. And this, I think also what Schneider said, that we want to get back to this talking to each other. There's not only black and white, it's the conversations, it's the people we meet. I think this is what I'm taking back this year, is I'm normally in a big stress to meet 330 people plus 5, 6, 7, 8, 9, 10, 20, and it's all about meeting those people and what they're actually on about, why they are running around, what is their perspective, why are you doing like purple thingies with 7-step sequences. That's nice too.
2: Why you're here, you know. It's like, again, speaking of 10 years doing this, right, these people keep coming again and again, and there's a reason for that. It's not so obvious. We cannot take it for granted. I think we need to really thank ourselves for again putting all together, to Mr. Schneider and the team and Schneider Laden. But you know, the people that come here, they love music, and when they come and meet together and you see face to face and you touch a person and you shake his hand and you feel the warmth of his body. It's not so obvious anymore. Now in the day, we're all sitting at home with a phone, and the only thing I'm touching is the screen, the cold screen of my iPhone.
0: Yeah. So let's touch more knobs. Let's touch more people. Well, you know. No, Superbooth is for me too. It's the loveliest place to be, and it's very difficult to explain to people outside of this community or who haven't gotten this as a hobby. Is that this is really the foremost place on earth to be for this kind of thing?
2: Yeah.
0: We're in a green meadow. The sun is shining relatively. nicely, and there's a lake over there, and people are dancing, and there's food and there's dance, but there's 1,000 people here who have engineering ideas, who have music ideas, who want to get in touch with each other, who play music, who have other approaches to music, and it's amazing to have had this conversation with you. Thank you for coming down, Tip Top Audio, Guo and Pierrot.
2: Thanks
0: and
2: for having us.
0: Many, many, many more years, many more modules, and see you in 365 days, I hope. Thank you so much.
2: Okay, thank you.
0: Thank you.

0: Weiter geht's hier mit unseren Interviews live von der Superbooth im Mai aufgenommen. 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
1: 1-1-1, check.
2: Sai, would you go here?
3: Of course I will. Yeah.
1: 1-2, check. So,
3: hi. Say.
1: Can you?
3: Say. 4:30, Auturia. I've got your push 3. Thanks.
1: So can you hear me?
3: I can. Very well.
1: Okay. So, Sai, and what's your name again?
4: Andert. Andert. A-N-D-E-R-T.
1: Andert.
4: Genau. Yeah.
3: Genau. Andert. Genau.
1: Okay.
3: Nice sound on the mic.
4: Yeah.
1: Okay.
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7: Also hereinspaziert und mitgemacht. 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
8: End of file.
1: We are here on the Superbooth 2026. 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
4: Amsterdam,
1: from Netherlands.
4: You know.
1: Sai Medways. Is it correct?
3: It is. Sai Medway Smith.
1: Sai Medway Smith. Oh, what a nice name.
3: Thanks, bro.
1: And Andert.
4: Yeah, my last name is it's a difficult one. It's T-Y-S-M-A. So you would pronounce it in Dutch, you would pronounce Thysma, but in English it's usually Thysma.
1: Okay, so Andert and Sai. Nice to meet you guys.
3: Thanks for having us.
1: Yeah, what are you doing here at the Superbooth? I know, Sai, you're a musician, and Annette, you're a musician too.
4: As well.
1: Yesterday we talked very shortly, and you were preparing a live set or something right. Like that. You're going to a rehearsal. You missed Modo Lake for your rehearsal.
3: Because we're professionals.
1: that's what you said yesterday.
3: we're playing live twice. Once today at 4:30 at the Auturia booth. We're going to play our project, which is called Forestry Commission. And then we're playing again tomorrow night at 5 at the Berlin Modular Society. And the venue, what's the venue called?
4: Klunkerkranich.
1: Klunkerkranich. It's a very well-known location or a venue in Berlin. It's on the roof of a park deck.
3: Okay.
1: So,
3: looking forward to it.
4: Yeah, it's a beautiful place.
1: You've been there before?
4: Yeah, I've been there a couple of times, yeah.
3: Me no.
1: So, so you will play, I guess, some kind of a modular synthesizer set? Or what's your set?
3: So our project, Forestry Commission, is, I guess, the best word to describe it would be ambient, but it's not beatless all the time. We have quite a few down-tempo tracks, atmospheric, bit naughty distortion in places. My background is the studio, so I'm basically trying to replicate what I do in the studio on productions live. And we made an album a year ago.
1: Okay, what is it called and where is it?
3: Forestry Commission 1, which is coming out this summer. We just released a track on Monday on a label called Shits.
1: Okay.
3: So you can find that now. Shits Volume 4. The rest of the album, you'll have to wait a few months. We're going to cut that. I'm actually going to cut it. I bought a cutting lathe.

0: And I've been teaching myself for a year. Now I'm ready. So that's coming.
1: Okay. So, but where do you meet each other?
2: So we met at ADE three episodes ago. Oh. And there's this community called Stecker, Studio Stecker, right?
0: Yeah.
2: And he had a party at ADE.
0: Yeah, Pitto.
2: Pitto, exactly. Yeah. Shout out to Pitto.
1: Sorry to ask, what is ADE?
2: Amsterdam Dance Event. And it's this annual very big electronic dance festival since about 20 years now in Amsterdam. Like DJs, electronic musicians, producers from an industry from all over the world come there. We met there, and I don't know, it was just directly a very nice connection. We connected very well, and we shared some music from ourselves. And we started making music and sending it around online. And then we met a couple of times, either in Amsterdam or in Brussels, in the studio to record the things we made. And after 12 months, we had an album.
1: Mm. Yeah. So it's interesting. So you were kind of strangers to each other,
2: yeah.
1: And what's interested you what is the point on the music Sai made that is interesting for you? So
2: I don't know. I'm not sure if it was so much about the music for me personally initially that draw my attention. It was more like the personal connection that I felt with him that also made me curious about music, and that was for me, and I think for Sai the same thing. The reason that it went very very easy and very very smooth, and it was also, and then music is just a language and how to connect with each other, you know. So that's basically the project.
0: Yeah, the album is us getting to know each other, not only musically, but as people.
2: Yeah.
1: So the question was because maybe it's much more easier to find someone in Netherlands to produce to, and so it's not true. It's not the easiest way to find someone in another country and send files.
2: That's true. Okay.
0: But when you look for someone, you can never find them, right? And we didn't look for each other.
1: You have to grab the chance and catch it. So. Yeah. Okay, let's talk about Superboost. You both been here before, mm-hmm. I guess.
2: Mm-hmm. Yeah.
1: So we talked yesterday about someone yesterday said it's some kind of gear porn, and we talked about maybe the market is the saturation of the market. Do you buy any gear right now time?
0: We've actually been talking about this. Because I'm a studio person, I think in a slightly different way to a lot of the people here. I buy tools to do a particular job. So I know what I want, I know what I like, and I built my system all from ALM Busy Circuits. So anything else that comes along, like the millions of things you can see here, don't grab me so easily unless they are like epically good, like Verbos, for example. That grabs me because it's epic.
1: Mm.
0: But no, I'm looking at things every single day, so there's no surprises for me in particular.
1: But now, as a live musician, there's a change in your setup, I guess.
0: There is, yeah.
1: So
0: modular and Ableton Push 3. There it is. Stop. Done.
1: Okay. And you? When is enough?
2: Well, that's a very good question. I don't have the answer to that question. I think a lot of people here walking around don't have the answer to that question. But I don't know. I'm fairly new to this whole scene of synthesizers and modular synthesizers. Like, for me, it's a thing since 2 or 3 years.
1: What was the setup before, or what was your production workflow?
2: Well, there was no production workflow. It's like me producing music is a fairly new thing since 5 years, I would say, and I started with.
1: So you're a newcomer.
2: I'm late to the party, I would say. But I'm used to I'm a bass player and piano player, so I started with that, and that was a bit of my reference, also acoustic instruments, and I used that mostly, and then I experimented with that with Ableton a lot, and that made me through synthesizers, and I saw this whole modular Eurorack thing, and yeah, it really opened a lot for me, and also to see to see what the possibilities are, and especially the depth that you can reach with synthesis, which is fantastic. This is beautiful, and still is very inspiring. At the same time, difficult to contain it and not be overwhelmed by all the possibilities and all the new modules that come out all of the time. So I think what Sai does is really good, is to keep it with certain things and use that as your instrument.
0: But there's another part to it. The reason why I do that as well is because I'm really good friends with Matthew from ALM Busy Circuits. So we are friends, and I'm in there all the time, and he's always making something new. And what's that? And then I will absorb myself in what's coming. So, and allow the space in my head to open up to receive a new device.
1: So, okay. So my question to Anat, is there also some kind of analog music in your actual projects? Some kind of bass playing or piano playing? Or is it like a background where you can grab and you can work with?
2: I'm not sure if I understand the question. Do you mean you do?
1: Ich kann die Frage auf Deutsch nochmal stellen.
2: Ja,
1: spielt deine klassische Musikausbildung oder diese Bass-Playing und Piano, spielt das noch eine Rolle in deinen aktuellen Musikproduktionen, oder ist es eher wie ein Background, aus dem du schöpfst, oder wie eine Quelle, aus der du schöpfst?
2: Shall I respond in English?
1: Yes.
2: Yeah, it definitely does. And I think the knowledge about synthesis is just an addition to the whole thing. But I just finished an album, what will be released under my name in the fall this year, and that's mostly based on acoustic elements. That's the basis, and the piano is like the key part of composing. Yeah. Also with our Project Forestry Commission, I usually start with some piano stuff. Yeah, for me the modular is not like everything, it's more an addition to the whole range of possibilities.
1: In your way, side, do you have some classical music knowledge, or do you have an instrument learned as a child?
0: Only from self-teaching.
1: Yeah,
0: I play bits of a few instruments, not very well.
1: So my thought were maybe it's like big advantage to have the classical knowledge. You know, Alexander Spree also is a classical learned musician, and later going through the electronic music stuff. So maybe it's
2: interesting. But in the case of Sai, he's saying a very short answer, but he has a huge. He's a mixer, and he's been a mixer for a very long time. So all that knowledge of analog things is also influencing his whole production process in making music with synthesizers. Yeah,
0: I can recognize the spaces that are left for things to go in, and maybe spaces that don't need things in that can be left alone to sing out on their own.
1: So you guys, you have you will leave us now. You have scheduled.
0: We have our show at our Cheerio booth in an hour.
2: An hour or so, yeah, something like that.
0: Yeah. So we got to set up, check your works, get the hotspot working, because we're using Link.
1: Okay. So
0: there's no internet here.
1: So thank you guys for the interview.
0: Thank you.
1: Sorry for my English.
0: It's brilliant.
1: It's really inspiring.
0: Listen, man, it's a pleasure. For those who can't see us, we're shaking hands.
1: And I'm shaken. And I guess, or I would like to hear a track. And
0: can send it to you.
2: Yeah, it's on. We can send it. Yep. It's on Bandcamp as well. Since there's no internet, it has no.
0: It'd be hard.
2: Yeah, it's hard to find, I suppose.
0: Yeah.
1: Okay, we say goodbye, and we are listening now to this to a song from your new project. Thank you guys for being here.
0: Thanks, man.
2: Thank you. Bye bye.
0: Thanks for
1: having us. Ciao. So, I have internet, so we can.
2: Oh, great.
1: I will now record the song.
0: Wicked.
1: So
0: amazing.
1: What's the name?
3: Hugo
0: S-H-S-H-C-H. Indeed. Let me get my other pair of glasses on. All right, here we go.

0: Das würde so ein Astronaut nie langweilen auf der Fahrt zum Mars. Ja? Könnte der dauernd das mit seinen Computern machen.
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2: Also hereinspaziert und mitgemacht. Ihr habt doch die Pionierbluse an oder wenigstens euer Halstuch umgebunden. Natürlich beginnen wir mit einem Lied.
3: End of file.
4: Welcome back. 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Live from, not live, from the Super Boost.
5: Almost live.
4: Almost live. We are still alive. Maybe we can say that. Yeah. Hi, Leo. Leo Gombeck from MicroRack is here, our guest. And yeah, it's the third time we met at the radio station.
5: It's the fourth time we met at the radio station because I was at Woltersdorf once also. And three times at Superboost.
4: So. Yeah. So, okay. So, we already knew each other, know each other. And, we already know your MicroRack. It's, the first time it was like a prototype.
5: Yeah. When I met Thomas for the first time with his team, we were just presenting the prototypes before we even had a Kickstarter, which we later succeeded with. So yeah, it was a creation of two guys, me and my friend Andrew, who is the CTO of the company. So it's just two of us still doing all the work there. But yeah.
4: But so what is MicroRack for all the guys out there who don't know what we are talking about?
5: Yeah, it's a new modular standard, as we call it. Also, it's a portable and affordable modular synthesizer. It made out of PCBs without any cases or big rails. Or even panels. It's just bare PCBs on the breadboard, very small ones, which we offer to people pre-assembled, which they can combine in small, compact, powerful modular setups. So yeah, it's a synthesizer and a tool.
4: We already listened to some sound from your modular system.
5: Yeah, I'm doing the ambience.
4: Yeah.
5: But yeah, I can go louder.
4: Let's go. So the whole idea is to make the shrinking a Eurorack system. Is it maybe is it right to say that?
5: Yeah, actually, it's not just shrinking. It's maybe even preserving the whole just small end because it's cheaper to produce without all the excess parts, all the fancy knobs, all the furniture that people spend thousands of euros on, which they love, of course. But yeah, I've been to museum here, to Schneider-Ladin Museum, synthesizer museum.
4: Yep.
5: And the owner, unfortunately, I don't remember his name, but the owner said, "You removed all the sexy stuff from the city. Where is the sexy stuff?" And I said, "You know what? We had a wooden breadboard." And he said, "That's the thing I'm telling you about." Yes. So wooden parts, they really love. So yeah, we don't have any wood here. So it's bare PCBs, but works as powerful and as good as true Eurorack.
4: I think it looks sexy. What's new on your board? You have a lot of small
5: Ricasins, which is, I'm just playing here. It's an FX processor. One of first our digital modules. Because all previous, surprisingly, it felt like he already wanted to offer. Hundreds of people got it. Like, we sent 300 orders this year. 20 products from start. Each module is a product of its own. How to start? But that's something we will fix with our course. Actually, we're trying to reach educators this year. Accessibility of it depends on the fact that you can learn here quicker. And if we are talking further, there is. So, yeah, we're trying to reach people from academia to build it.
4: The book. You are planning a book. Is that what we are talking about?
5: Yeah,
4: right
5: actually,
4: now?
5: Yeah. We hope that we can provide it as a web resource and as a book. So basically a text course, which later we will hope to put in the video format, maybe if we will get more resources. So yeah, the idea is to basically provide an exercise book together with the synth, as the same way you had the language books, you know, with the disc of lessons and the book itself.
4: With a vinyl disc.
5: Yeah, even so, that, yeah, it tails.
4: Yeah, in the form, in the old days, yes. You know. Yeah, so where can we buy, or where can interested people buy the stuff, and how much is it? You say you want to make it affordable, so what's the price? What is the market price?
5: Yeah, we sell it ourselves right now. We have it on our website, microarray.org. The pricing point depends on the kit. We have it individually, you can buy each module separately, or we have like pre-assembled kits that you can already use, like a small systems. The starter ones, they have 9 modules in it, each one. We have two kits for starters. It's called, one of them called Synth, the other called Pedal, and they give you different abilities. One of them give you ability to connect other devices, for example, like acoustic instruments, guitars, flutes, anything you can put in a jack, basically. And the other allows you more self-contained setups with VCO, with filters and stuff. And they both cost $159. So it's 9 modules for that price.
4: Yeah, I I will say that's affordable. That's a nice price.
5: Yeah. The goal was actually when we started, I mean, it's a long story, but I will keep it short to the goal. The idea was to create something more affordable or similar, with similar affordability as Volca synths and other similar devices, like $200-ish, but to get much more variability and expressiveness from the device, because modular concept allows you to express yourself much more richer and broader than self-contained, that's pre-built synths that are already patched. Because all the Volca synths, Behringer, doesn't matter, like the brand, they have all the same components and circuitry in them. It's just fixed and you cannot break it or replace parts or put them in different order, which is actually a big limit for creativity, in my opinion. So yeah, the modular concept also should not be expensive in as like big systems, but where one module can cost hundreds of euros. I think it makes really hard for newcomers and even professionals to experiment with modular, while the idea itself, it's great, and philosophy of having each part separately is amazing, and it works in all the fields we have, like visual design, audio, all other these node editors, they all use it. It should not be locked in some, you know, threshold of income. So in my opinion, it's much better to have it for the working people, you know.
4: Yeah, as the name says, it's modular.
5: Yes.
4: And you can combine things.
5: Exactly. Yeah. And each module gives its own function. So the idea is kind of similar to Linux philosophy, where one program does one function, if possible, when possible, where possible. At least less is better than more. So we try to keep the same concept and apply it, and the same philosophy applied to our modules. So it's much easier to comprehend when you have just a split, one small part, which is doing simple thing that you can comprehend and understand what it's doing. It's like 5 elements, let's say, in it. People cannot hold 7-10 things at the same time in their head. So big modules sometimes are really complicated to get.
4: Leo, thank you very much for being here.
5: Thanks for having me.
4: Wish you all the luck with the modules and with the new... Wait a minute. We are listening right now to some sounds, and yeah, thank you. And have a good time.
5: Thanks for having me.
4: We see us.
5: I really love to see you each year. Thomas, thanks. Thanks for the whole team for the radio.
4: Yeah.
5: See you in Wolters.
4: Same.
5: Thanks.
4: Bye. Mach's gut, Leo.

0: Jetzt haben wir hier Anushka und Robert. Die beiden haben auch live bei der Supermovie gespielt, aber erstmal das Interview.
1: Jetzt, Leo, kannst du den Speaker mal leiser machen?
2: Danke.
1: One, two. Robert, du müsstest dir dann nochmal einen Kopfhörer nehmen. Anushka, can you help me
3: how to surname?
1: Ja.
3: Tcheze.
1: Tcheze.
3: Tcheze. You could stop and I will continue if you want.
4: I remember a Georgian sweet food, Chorchchella.
3: Chorchchella, yeah, exactly. Same. Schön.
1: Hallo. Hallo. Ja, Robert, kannst du mich hören?
5: Gut. Ich höre dich gut, ja.
1: Anushka, can you hear me good?
3: Yes, yeah. I hear well.
1: Frank, kannst du mich, can you hear me?
4: I can hear you, Thomas.
1: Du bist ein bisschen leise, ich weiß nicht warum. Guck mal.
4: It's natural.
5: Eins, okay. Zwei, hallo, hallo.
1: Check, check.
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8: Also hereinspaziert und mitgemacht. Ihr habt doch die Pionierbluse an oder wenigstens euer Halstuch umgebunden. Natürlich beginnen wir mit einem Lied.
9: End of file.
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5: Super duper.
1: Super duper radio from the Super Booth 2026. We're here on the third day of the Super Booth and we are very happy to have you here both. Anushka Tcheze and Robert Lippock. Robert Lippock, nice to have you here. Robert.
5: Ja, danke schön für die Einladung. Thank you for the invitation.
1: Yeah. We were listening to your show right now. It's over like maybe 30 minutes ago. Mm-hmm. Anushka played yesterday too. So how was your show? Do you liked it?
5: Yes, of course. I mean, we prepared it. It came out of a improvisation for the Neue Nationalgalerie. They invited us as part of a festival. And we liked the material so much that we continued to work on it. And the body is like moving and shaking and like expanding and unfolding every time we play it. So this time was pretty different to the other ones, I would say.
1: Yeah, we saw your show at the Galilea Kirche in Berlin. You played there and you also played the piano, like a big the piano.
3: Yeah. And voice, we used also voice.
1: Yeah, so it was quite different to the to the show today.
3: I think so, because for the Galilea Kirche, I think we had the purpose to have our last release, Uncontrollable Thoughts, and it was kind of a release party. So mostly we have been concentrated on that part. But now, because we have this new material and we were excited to play new music, we tried to play mostly new music. So it was a little different here.
4: Which kind of new material?
3: What Robert just mentioned about Neue National Gallery. Okay.
1: Yeah. I would describe your show as a loud ambient session.
5: That's actually my favorite kind of music. The loudest show I ever heard was Fanish at Glasgow, I think. Mm-hmm. And it was really like shaking, but it was like one drone, basically, like one constant thing. So I loud ambient is such a compliment.
1: So maybe we can go back in time a little bit and to explain our listeners where you both meet the first time or met the first time. You can correct me if I'm wrong, but I think the first time you worked together was at the Glacier Music too.
3: True. Yeah.
1: Okay.
3: That was first time, and it was happening in Tbilisi. And it was first time when we met each other, actually, in Georgia, because that time I was going to this college creative education studio, and Robert was invited to make workshop there.
1: The famous CES in Tbilisi?
3: Yes, exactly. And now they have also records where I have released my first LP. And it was big luck to be on this workshop, because it turned out as a long friendship, and also, I don't know how to call it, like a music ship. Kind of.
1: A collaboration,
3: yeah.
1: Maybe. Robert, last year, we invited Robert last year to Radio Industry or a festival, and Robert was playing music from Georgia, mostly. All the music were from Georgia, and he also brought a record called Poets, Science and Sleepers.
3: Yeah, Sleepers, Poets, Scientists.
1: Okay. There was only Georgian
3: women
1: composers, so I was very impressed of that, and it's also a record from the CES.
3: Yes, that was their idea, and it's very cool, because when I started learning at CES, there was no female producers. I was only one in this group. Of course, it was quite fresh, this college as well, and then next year, when there was a new course, that there were a more female artists, so they were we have to do that, something to support that women could be very nice producers, and they decided to make this release.
1: Okay, it's funny, because my picture is shaped of all the music I was listening to. Robert was playing a lot of female producers, and also the guys from Mutant Radio, I forgot the name, but they also played a two-hour show and broadcast, and the most of the music were electronic music pioneers, female electronic pioneers from Georgia too. So
3: female pioneers, yeah, a lot.
1: Maybe
3: I know only two, maybe.
1: Yeah, but two are more than one. So, yeah. But you know, my picture is maybe my picture is wrong. So, but there are a lot of women in Georgian electronic
3: trying
1: music.
3: Trying to support nowadays, and it's exploding nowadays. It's lots of girls who are starting, who started to make music, and it's also because of CES, I think, that they showed.
1: And maybe because of you. Are you maybe a role model for some of the
3: I'm
1: younger?
3: I'm still young to be someone's role model.
1: I think.
5: No. I think you are for the younger generation, for the people who are in their early 20s or even teenagers. Because you found your own artistic language, and you made it to live abroad, Georgia. So I think you one of the stars of Georgian music, I would say.
1: Yeah. Okay, so you both you work together. You mentioned it, and you also released a record on More Music. It was last year.
5: Yep, October.
1: And can you repeat the name? I have it here. The Thought. What was it?
5: Uncontrollable Thoughts.
1: Do you work on new material? Can we announce something, maybe?
5: Yeah, you can announce something. Part two, maybe. No, we had the show at the Neue Nationalgalerie Festival of Future Nows. It was initially started by Olafur Eliasson and the Institut für Raumexperimente. And together with Klaus Biesenbach, they made the third edition of the festival, and we got invited, and we were thinking what kind of show we want to do, and we wanted to work on something unstable, which could maybe reflect a natural habitat or something, which can collapse or is collapsing and then falls into place again. So we created new material, and we liked it so much that we start to play it live again after the festival. And when we got asked here for Schneider's Laden, we thought this would be maybe a nice choice to play, because it has a lot of different elements. It's a lot of noise, a lot of beautiful harmonies and things, and things are collapsing, but then they come back in some kind of shape. And this will be a new release on More Music in September, I think, if they're fast. Yeah.
1: Cool. So how I would switch to German sometimes because my English is not that good. Robert, wie muss man sich vorstellen den Prozess des Produzierens und auch des, also der Vorbereitung der Proben, Rehearsals? Do you have any rehearsal before today?
5: Yeah, of course. Didn't you hear? No, yeah, there is. I have a book about 60s, 70s free jazz, and what they do, was like to rehearse for 8 hours and then make a concert. So I like to rehearse. I like to rehearse, especially when the music is more free, because you get a sense of what you can do and what you are able to, what you shouldn't play. So yes, we definitely we had a rehearsal.

0: developing like a next stage or something. So it's not so difficult to be a part. But of course, rehearsing is A, fun, and B, it's like trying new things out and searching for a pass through the musical material.
1: Yeah, I would say it also depends what you are making, because for me it's quite different what we do for the new release and what was before. Because first LP, Uncontrollable Thoughts, was more like a production, and we are sitting, and it was always just improvising, playing, and then developing. But firstly, it was like an LP, and then we had to play. And it's, of course, different to shape it or like a recover, because it's already on the vinyl. It has the form. There's some expectations because people listen to it. And this, I really love this new release, because we originally developed it, as Robert explained, for this show, for the Festival of Featured Notes. Then it was already unstable, as he said. So it's easier to rehearse and leave stuff more unstable. And I think, I would say, people think also that rehearsing is like a different thing. I mean, bands are rehearsing maybe like, you know, chapters, and oh, there's a transition. Or for us, it's different. We just play together. It's not like, and we're always open that maybe on the stage something new would happen out of nowhere.
2: Yeah, of course, that was, I think everyone is expecting that you have all the free elements and some kind of free improvisation. So that's what my suggestion would be. As you say, there are expectations, and everyone is looking. You know, there was a big audience today, so yeah, that's what I'm interested in. What's the situation before a concert? Are you how many preparing or wie viel Vorbereitung?
0: How much preparation is needed? I think I always need some anchor stones, some things I know will work. And when I know that they are there and I can reach them in the live set, then it's fine, because then I know, okay, this will be like free. This will be like, I don't know where I'm going, but I know in like 5 minutes or 10 minutes, this thing will happen. And then the world is shining again. Or maybe it was already shining, but then it's like continuous shining.
2: I love the moment where you both were smiling and giggling on stage.
1: So, yeah, today was a lot.
2: Yeah, so everyone, ich hatte die, das war ein schönes Gefühl, weil man so denkt, irgendwie da, entweder es passiert was Gutes oder es was Unvorhergesehenes. So it's, it was nice to see you on stage.
0: No, with Anushka, it feels like super, like natural on stage. It's not like, oh, what's going on, or when, what is she doing now, or what is like? It's like,
2: oh my god!
0: Even if I think like, okay, this is like different than we played before. It like it takes a different turn, and that's okay.
2: Yeah, Anushka and Robert, thank you for being here.
0: Thank you.
2: I have no questions anymore. Okay.
0: Yep.
2: Thank you very much. We are now going to Gudrun Gut.
0: Yeah. Okay. Yeah, let's
2: go. Over. Thanks.
0: Ja, danke schön.
2: Ja, selber danke.
3: 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Ja, die haben irgendwo auf einer Bühne gespielt bei der Superbooth 2026. Hier ein Ausschnitt. Und dann haben wir den zweiten großen Block schafft, bis es nun ins Finale geht.

baffling. I hide mystery seriously. Back in high school, I was voted most likely to defy history. Kicked into the wild with the mic and some Listerine. Just learning to strategize, you're listening. And I got you trained for the words, this brain tickling me.

0: And I think a lot depends here on who is recording and who is listening. What fascinates me in that sonic archives of war that are being created in Ukraine, that they are extremely horizontal. They're made in very horizontal way. These recordings are made by different people, by enthusiasts, not only artists or people with any kind of special skills or expensive equipment. And I think this corpus, this body of sounds that we are creating makes this intimate space of shared memory, of longing, of, you know, coming back, dreaming, mourning, and in the end, loving. And I think that in this sense, archiving and exchange of sound between people are essential activities. At the start of the full-scale invasion, there were so many hopes around advocacy and having the dialogue with the external world, and around trying to find those points of intersection, understanding, compassion, support. At this moment, there is a bitter understanding that it is quite difficult to find those points. And right now, when I think about my own recordings, I care more about the listener I will be in 5, 10, or 20 years. Like, what will this sound help me to remember or understand, right? What traces of sound exchanges that I had with other people will be left in my heart and mind, and in the hearts and minds of these people. Yes, my friends, my colleagues. And, like, I think what, on one hand, what can be communicated through sound to another person, but also how this person, in which way this person can receive the message and sound recording, and will it be received with love and care or not?
1: And it was worried about blah blah blah. And because we had a huge argument on the group chat of the yard, and after that chat, I said, "You very privileged flat owners, goodbye. I hope you sleep well and stuff like that." And he came. He felt sorry, and he came to me and he said, "Okay, let's do this." And right before the new year, we bought huge layers of this, you know, this smooth like fabric, and then just like this polyplastic thing that we just glued onto these gates, and it's just very smooth now. And but I was so like first half year, or maybe even more, maybe first year of the war, I was really very you know, very picky for the song. But that also was my thing before the war. I became more relaxed now, and I realized that I even can sleep with the windows open and without these earplugs because before that I would sleep all the time with the earplugs. Even if there was a danger of airstrike, I would prefer to be in earplugs because I had troubles with my sleep, and most of the troubles, they became out of sound. I remember this time when we went to Bakhmut in the summer of 2022. It was the time when Ukrainians left Severodonetsk and Lysychansk, and Bakhmut was expected to become the new hot point of the war, and we were kind of reporting on this thing. We were talking to the local people and asking them what do they feel that they will become. No one, of course, expecting that Bakhmut will become what it became, but at that time you could hear a lot of sounds of outgoing Ukrainian artillery and incoming, and we were working in the city, and I remember this when I first heard the, like, this Grad system going out. So it was Ukrainian Grad system operating somewhere on the, like, industry areas in Bakhmut. So when it goes out, it has this sound, like, you know, just like long sound of rocket launching, because it's a multi rocket launching system. And I remember that we had this car, you know, this Berlingo. It has the regular door, and it also has this door, like that slides, like sliding door. And so I sat in the car because we heard some sounds like of. We were in a dangerous area and we had to leave quickly. So I sat in the car and I shut my door. And I was expecting that my journalist is sitting back and he had to slide his door. And I was hearing this sliding, like, sound of the sliding. But at some point, it just became too long. And I turned back and I realized that my journalist is not closing the door. But it was the sound of crowd system going out somewhere. But it was just the same sound of the sliding door. So I remember this confusion, you know, this sound can be very tricky, but probably not the sound, but your brain, because I realized the brain has some register of the sound, so it's like encyclopedia. So every time you have new sound, first of all, it gets synchronized with some data that you had before in your previous experience, and it connects to it. But then you realize it's something different, and it goes under the different name into the register. And also the sound of seagulls. The like time after time I go to Zhenya's apartment and we drink there and we have conversations, so we stay up all night. And we had, like, after we met the war together, and after we experienced that, sometimes when we come together in his apartment, we are like, okay, are we going to have the same shit going on this time? And so after that, we had four times like that, three or four times, that we're just drinking on the balcony, and then air alarm starts. And because he has this, like, his balcony is facing one of the areas that is getting targeted all the time, like 3 or 4 kilometers away from him, but you see this air defense system working, and you hear the sound. And one time it was really loud night, and after that we realized it's just quiet, but all the seagulls that were sleeping, they kind of were troubled, and they were just flying around and screaming. So you just hear the sound of air alarm and this screams of seagulls all the time. It's very massive and troubled, and it really brings you anxiety, the sound of screaming, like in the night, screaming seagulls all the time. This is a very significant sound.
2: Да, я пройду чуть-чуть туда. 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
3: Все мы серверу, все мы серверу. 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
4: А ты на меня заходит
3: хочешь? Чип не дай.
5: So question number 3. Where do you see the main difficulties or ethical questions in presenting recordings of war? I'm particularly interested in what happens when these recordings are presented to an audience that has no direct experience of the sounds or the situations in which they were recorded. Yeah, this is what I was talking about earlier, that this is not the sounds themselves, okay? So you have to think of them as the references. It's almost as a music composer who writes a score for something, and they would write like a certain sequence of pitches on a piece of paper, and those sequence of pitches, this sequence of pitches is not really a sound, it's just a reference to a sound. And so is the same case with this polyphonic recording. So they, although they present themselves as if they are like wartime sounds, they're really not. They just references. But even if we imagine if we had the technology, or like we would have been able to present the sounds as they were really experienced, you know, I don't know, like some sort of weird neural link, so you could kind of relive this kind of experience, then it would be very traumatizing for the audience. You

that. And yeah, these sounds might cause re-traumatization, definitely. So I think it's something that should be announced or written as a... I would hate the word trigger warning, but okay, so just, you know, let people know that the sounds that you're about to experience here in the archive, they are taken from there, like from these locations, and if you feel like it might be re-traumatizing for you, it's probably better not to listen to them. There's also what I find, I think what might actually work even better than playing the sound itself is describing how this sound felt to a person that experienced that. And I think it's even more important than actually hearing the sound, because because this is just a reference, this is not the sound itself, but when a person would describe their experiencing this sound, it would actually accentuate what the meaning of the sound in this wartime context, in this bellophonic context, was for them. And it would be, I think, very useful, even more useful maybe for the archive than the sounds themselves. And especially useful in communicating the meaning of these sounds to an audience that had no wartime war-related experiences.

0: Простил, что не парень.
1: Да. Да.
2: If we speak about deep listening in the context of war, it is good to ask the question why we're listening, right? What does it give us? I think this practice of deep listening can teach us to be attentive, to be attuned. I think this is something that is very difficult to maintain in the circumstances that we are.

people are depleted. And we will become more and more depleted by this war. And of course, the conversation is needed and it will be needed. But it is very difficult to talk when you are safe in the air to breathe, right? So I think the first thing we could actually do is to breathe, of course, and then listen, you know, and listen to the things around us, to insects, to wind, to birds, city clutter, voices, you know, crying, laughing. I think it's a good starting point of any conversation is, you know, to pause and listen, even if anybody, like nobody is talking.

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This, however, is more than a musical blind date. This is your blind date.

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To read in a time of war, to read it again, to think about it, to read it aloud, to record it, to try again, to listen back, to send and unsend. To worry about getting old, to feel old, to remember I felt older before. 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

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Some new friends, an old question that's been bothering me.

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It rose up from the depths in long veins. 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

I should think it most unwise that the important decisions we shall make at this point were based upon the observations furnished us.